0: a good.
1: It's broke. It's broke.
0: That's too soon, bro.
2: Yeah, it might be too soon. I don't know. Yeah, it was a.
3: I'm gonna keep my mouth shut.
2: Well, you already did.
3: I told you, we're just one ankle snap away.
2: Alex, so turn it down for a second. So, Rob Parker, would you rather be right or Sam Darnold has broken his hip bone?
3: No,
2: he's out all season.
3: And me saying,
2: no, I asked you.
3: And me saying that the Seahawks wouldn't make the playoffs. Did I ever mention that Sam Darnold would be hurt?
2: But you do it all the time.
3: No, but did I?
2: Not this guy.
3: Okay, so
2: you do it, Aaron Donald.
3: No, I. He's trying to come back from not playing for 3 years.
2: I
3: never said Sam Darnold's going to get hurt.
2: You did put your Jordans on the counter here.
3: No, it's just the idea. My point is real simple, is that people think whatever happened last year is going to repeat itself. And that's all I'm saying is that it doesn't work out that way. It never does. It just doesn't. That's all.
2: Left game with hip injury after opening drive. Out for the rest of the game. We'll have to see. It looked more like a lower leg injury in real time.
3: But the idea that they had to do x-rays, it's not like a bump.
2: No.
3: Serious.
2: I mean, the hip. Not the hip. Hobbity-hibbity-hip. You can't have the hip messed up. That's a blow for her. Obviously, first and foremost, it's a blow for football. It's just that you want the best teams to be, you know, healthy as long as they can. Just you want...
3: Dude, last year, do you remember last year how many injuries? All the quarterbacks were hurt and Lamar.
2: Lamar, Joe Burrow.
3: They were all
2: Patrick Mahomes at the end of the season.
3: Yes.
2: Who else were missing? A couple other. Yeah.
3: It happens. And that's
2: the worst. And that's the worst thing, right? Not to be rude to defensive players, but if you lose a DB, it's like, all right, we got others. Teams that
3: There's
2: have the guy,
3: can do,
2: Justin
3: though.
2: Herbert going down or, Jordan Love, or Caleb Williams, it's like, that's what we watch for. You know what I mean? Like, we watch for that.
3: Rob G, have you been watching the game at all or no?
0: Yeah, I got it right on in front of me.
3: No, I know you got it on, but have you been watching? Okay.
0: Yes.
3: I'm just asking. We're doing a show.
0: Neither team looks all that great.
3: Yeah, so far, right?
2: Is it because I'm playing a great defense from what I see, or is it the nerves too?
0: Drew Lock is not an NFL quarterback.
2: Yeah, he wasn't ready to be starting.
0: That's part of it. The other thing is this Seattle defense, I know Rob's not high on them, their defense is still... awesome.
2: No, Weatherspoon out here making plays.
0: They are great.
3: If it would have, all they had to do is turn around. The pass interference, did you see it?
0: Yeah, that's how the score came down. Dude, just a jump ball into the end zone.
3: I ask guys all the time, I don't understand it.
2: Just try to find the ball.
3: How can you make a play defensively when you don't see the football? All they do is run into the receiver. If he gets the feel that it's coming, turn around. Turn around and, you know, my mindset would be not that it's over top of me. Mm-hmm. And if you watch that play, the ball by Drake May was underthrown. Rob G, am I right? It was underthrown. And if he just turned around, it hit you right in the chest. And that's all I'm saying.
2: I think they're scared because if it's a better thrown ball by Drake May, that's a touchdown.
3: But I'm just
2: AJ
3: saying,
2: Brown had about
3: but
2: two
3: you
2: steps
3: can't on. Make a play at all with your back to him. Mm-hmm. Like you can't make a play. I don't know. I just think you have a better chance if I can see the ball or if I can turn around.
2: I think
3: that's
2: they're
3: all.
2: Scared. They're like, oh, shoot.
3: But this was like in the end zone. If this is a guy running, I get it, like all the way downfield, turn around.
2: Last second, you turn your head around, they can say, hey, you look for the ball.
4: Hey, Rob, who's the coach of the Patriots?
3: Mike Vrabel.
2: There you go.
3: Come on, man. It's a new season.
2: And if you don't listen to the Odd Couple tomorrow, this is for you.
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20: 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You can now find us on Channel 260. And as always, you can hear us on hundreds of local affiliates throughout North America. Final hour this Wednesday night. Open phone lines, 310-840-4910 is the number to join the show. That's 310-840-4910. If I sound like I don't have my normal rocket ship energy, it's because we found out this evening that we lost a legend. That we lost one of the great, not only hockey legends, but also one of the great hockey broadcasting legends. Barry Melrose passed away this evening at the age of 70 following a battle with Parkinson's disease. I mean, again, I remember watching Barry Melrose in his little Barry's Corner and all the segments that they drew up for him to break down, you know, the hockey highlights of the night or, you know, what's going on around the league. I mean, he was with ESPN in 1996. You know, he was their primary face and voice of their NHL studio coverage. And like I said, the SportsCenter segments where they'd have, you know, where they would basically tee him up and let him break down. He was so easy the way he broke down the game, the way he spoke about the game. He was so freaking cool. You know, his flamboyant suits, the cigars, the mullet, the slick back mullet. I mean, there is not many people that have an more easily recognizable, iconic look than Barry Melrose. I was also in some movies. He was in, what was it, that ABC sitcom, Spin City. And then, I mean, how could we forget his playing career? Played over 300 games with the Jets, with the Maple Leafs and the Red Wings. Was a great coach. Coached the LA Kings in the 90s. Coached them to their first Stanley Cup Finals appearance in 1993. Briefly coached the Lightning in 2008-2009 in Steven Stamkos' rookie season. But I think he'll always be known most for those SportsCenter segments and how he was just such a cool guy that he made hockey cool. Hockey's cool on its own, and I really wish that cancer, Parkinson's, it sucks, man. You wish it didn't exist because Barry Melrose is only 70. And so the sport, NHL and hockey, I feel like has really taken on a lot more newer fans the last couple of years. It's continued to grow. It's continued to become more popular, more mainstream. And if we still had Barry Melrose, like breaking down some of the best players in the game, Celebrini, McDavid, McKinnon, like if we still had that, it'd be a gift. To be a treasure. Like he would either be on ESPN or he would be, you know, he would be with TNT, and he'd still be kicking it and he'd still be cool as hell. And he'd still have great suits and a big cigar, and the slick back mullet would look as great as ever. But I mean, he stepped away like 3 years ago following his Parkinson's diagnosis. And if you know anybody that has Parkinson's, I mean, that disease takes its toll. Sometimes you're fortunate enough that, you know, you can kind of go years, several years, if not a decade plus. Other times it gets you quick, and it got Barry Melrose quick. Got diagnosed 3 years ago and passed away this evening at the age of 70. So rest in peace to a legend, a hockey legend in every sense of the word, playing, coaching, broadcasting, one of the coolest guys. I mean, I wanted to be like Barry Melrose, and I never was a big hockey player. I never played hockey, was never a huge diehard hockey fan, but I always watched his segments on SportsCenter to hear him talk about hockey because he was so freaking cool. So RIP to Barry Melrose. 310-840-4910. We got a bunch of things to get to here in the final hour. We are going to finish off, me and Combs are going to finish off our week one NFL against the spread head-to-head picks. I've got some thoughts on what Bryce Underwood
0: had to say in response to his coach, Kyle Whittingham, basically saying his spot is not guaranteed. And we've got some more baseball and U.S. Open scores to get you. And I want to kind of tie a bow on what I was calling people out for the U.S. Open scheduling, because I don't think tennis needs to be fixed, especially men's tennis. But there are solutions out there if you want to try to pursue them. So again, we'll get to that in a bit. But we want to keep you posted minute by minute on this Patriots-Seahawks game. So when we last went to break, they were just starting the third quarter. Patriots lead 7-0. Again, the big story of the game, Sam Darnold ruled out, hip injury on a sack that he took in the first drive of the game. And he is not coming back. He went for x-rays. I think Seahawks fans probably waiting with bated breath over the next 24 to 48 hours on what the timeline is going to look like. So Drew Lock in Seattle, they haven't even been able to score a point. Patriots got the ball to start the second half, and they were able to march down the field until a 3rd and 4 where Drake May was looking for A.J. Brown, and a Seahawks defender who made a clean, really good play on the ball. It was Nehemiah Pritchett, their backup corner. As he's trying to break up the pass, you know, A.J. Brown kind of went to like a half slide to try to catch it, and Pritchett's knee hit right into A.J. Brown's ankle. A.J. Brown was down on the field. They took an injury timeout. He's questionable to return with an ankle injury. And then in another big momentum swing, so that was 3rd down and an incomplete pass. 4th down, the Patriots punt the ball away, and Seattle roughs the kicker. They rough the punter, and they gift the Patriots a fresh set of downs. And the penalty was on Chaz Surratt, their inside linebacker, who has been with the Seahawks he was with them last year, really good special teams player, and he cost them. He roughs the punter, gives the Patriots a fresh set of downs. They turn that into a Borregales 50-yard field goal. So in a game where you're not going to get a lot of points to begin with, Patriots get gifted 3 extra because the Seahawks rough the punter. But A.J. Brown questionable to return with an ankle injury in his Patriots debut. Again, Sam Darnold out for the game with a hip injury. Patriots lead the Seahawks 10-0, under 12 minutes left to go in the third quarter. And this feels like a must-score drive now for Seattle. Drew Lock able to start it with a first down pitch and catch to the fullback, Brady Russell. So it's getting grim for Seattle here, and their chances of winning this game and what the potential future, near-term future looks like for Sam Darnold. A.J. Brown looks like he's headed to the locker room, by the way, and he's limping. He's got a noticeable gimp. So I don't know if A.J. Brown is going to be coming back to this game either. Part of the game, man. Part of the game. And after months and months of waiting for the NFL to return, we've got injuries to star players. Combs telling me in the show chat, Hunter Henry went to the medical tent too. I didn't even know that one. Jeez. 310-840-4910 is the phone number to join the show. You can call, you can text, 310-840-4910. All right, I want to get to Bryce Underwood here and Michigan. And if you somehow are living under a rock until just now, the debacle in Ann Arbor on Saturday, Michigan escapes. They get a second crack at the Hail Mary after the Big Ten officials in the replay center put an extra second back on the clock. They run the Hail Mary for a second time. Bryce Underwood, J.J. Buchanan, touchdown catch. Michigan walks it off on the final play and avoids what would have been an all-time disastrous loss to Western Michigan. This wouldn't have been as disastrous as the loss to Appalachian State 20 years ago, but it would have been right up there. So a lot of people saying they rigged the game. It looked like that at first, you know, and I still think it was rigged. Because we talked to Mike Pereira on the show yesterday, and he goes, in the NFL, this never would have happened. You know, you go by the official film footage, the broadcast clock, which is synced up to the stadium clock. not this hidden clock that all of a sudden Big Ten officials have access to, and they're saying, well, hold on. The official replay clock had 1 second, had 2/100ths of a second when the defender from Western Michigan stepped out of bounds before he leapt in the air and touched the ball. So Michigan fans stormed the field. Not all of them, but a good amount of them. I mean, several dozen, if not a couple hundred Michigan fans stormed the field after they walk off on a rigged Hail Mary second chance opportunity just to beat Western Michigan. Bryce Underwood lapping it up, laughing as if he didn't play terribly all game. Body language terrible. Michigan drops out of the top 25. And then on top of that, Kyle Whittingham, Michigan's new head coach, essentially said that Bryce Underwood's spot, nor anybody's starting spot, isn't guaranteed. That's the gist of what he said. Pretty short and simple. Kyle Whittingham asked about what's going to happen with the quarterback position. He goes, well, Bryce's spot, just like, I'm paraphrasing, Bryce's spot, just like anybody's spot, isn't guaranteed. And if we have the sound here, I'd like to hear the response to Bryce Underwood when he was asked about this, because apparently he didn't hear his head coach say this. But here is Michigan's quarterback, Bryce Underwood, when asked about Kyle Whittingham saying his starting job isn't guaranteed.
4: The reaction to Coach Whittingham's comments about how your job isn't permanent.
21: Those comments about that.
4: Yeah, you said that your job is an infinite, as a starter.
21: That's cool. I didn't see that. So,
4: what's your reaction?
21: It's cool.
0: In case you didn't hear that, Bryce Underwood said, "Oh, that's cool. I didn't see that." And then the reporter goes, "Oh, so what's your reaction to it?" Bryce Underwood goes, "That's cool." PR 101. Maybe take a couple of classes or a couple of lessons, Bryce Underwood. Because you're digging yourself a deeper hole. Here's the first thing to ask. Do you believe him? Do you believe Bryce Underwood that he didn't see or hear or was made privy to his head coach saying that his starting job isn't guaranteed? Now, whether you want to say, oh, Bryce Underwood is never on social media, it doesn't pay attention to any of that, I still find that pretty hard to believe. I find that pretty hard to believe that even if you don't have an Instagram, or you don't use Instagram, or you don't use Twitter, or you don't use any kind of social media, find that hard to believe that you wouldn't have heard through the grapevine. Nobody would have said something, your family, your friends, nothing at all. That your head coach basically said your starting job isn't guaranteed. Like, hey, I will bench you if you play poorly. Not sure I believe it. So if he did hear it, and that's just how he wanted to answer. Oh, no, I didn't see it. That's cool, though. That works if you show up and you play well against Oklahoma this weekend. Then it works. Then, hey, you're a cool guy. That's all right. My starting job isn't guaranteed. That's fine. I'm going to ball out. I got you. Don't worry. What do you see what I got coming at the big house again this weekend? If he really truly didn't see it, didn't hear it, had no idea that his coach said that, then I guess, okay, well, you're put on the spot. And maybe that's a defense mechanism, right? Maybe inside his mind he's going, oh, wow. Nobody told me about this. I have no idea. So he goes, oh, that's cool. No, I didn't see it. Either way, I mean, it's pretty obvious. Bryce Underwood, who struggled most of last season, again, to the point where in the loss to Oklahoma in Norman, he goes 9 of 24 for 142 yards. Struggled in the loss to USC. I mean, went 8 of 17 in the win against Michigan State last year. Couldn't even throw for 100 passing yards. And then in the final game of the year against Ohio State, I mean, it looked like a guy that it was his first start all over again. And I know the Buckeyes defense was the best in the country last year. 8 of 18 for 63 yards. Like, he had like four of those performances. Sooner or later, can you throw the football or not? You know, he threw three picks in the bowl game, lost to Texas. You want to say, oh, Pat, that doesn't matter. What does that matter? Bowl game that, you know, half his teammates aren't playing. Okay, the onus was on Bryce Underwood to take a big step forward this year. You're no longer a freshman. You're the sophomore. You're 6'4", 230. You're a heavily prized recruit. You chose to stay at Michigan. You wanted to put on for the Wolverines. You got some good weapons around you this year. And you have another brutal performance where you barely complete 50% of your passes. You threw another pick. You needed a last-second, second-chance Hail Mary just to beat Western Michigan in your own building. Yeah, I mean, it's pretty damn obvious. It's pretty damn simple what Kyle Whittingham said. His spot ain't guaranteed. You're damn straight. I mean, if Bryce Underwood turns in another similar performance to the one that he put forth last weekend at home, he's going to be benched. That's it. You don't get a 4 or 5 game leash. I mean, their season is essentially on the line this weekend. Now, I don't think that Michigan's going to the college football playoff. I said before the season started, I said, I don't have high hopes for this team. I don't trust the quarterback. I think at best, they're the fourth best team in the Big Ten. At best. I mean, they're not better than Ohio State, Oregon, Indiana. At best, they might be the sixth best team in the Big Ten. I mean, that's, you know, Iowa's better than them. That's right, Monty. Iowa Hawkeyes. I think they beat Michigan by double digits if they played them right now. And I have people on social media, oh, you're a jackass. You're a Michigan hater. You have no idea what you're talking about. You don't know ball. Stick to your mom's basement. Yeah. How does that take look 1 week into the season? And so again, I didn't think they were going to be a college football playoff team to begin with, but I mean, any hope you have, any hope you have of keeping your season alive for a college football playoff run, it rests this weekend at home. At the Big House, high noon kickoff, national TV on Fox against John Mateer and the number 11 Oklahoma Sooners, who again, wiped the floor with you last year. Because you couldn't move the damn ball worth a lick. Not to mention, you got to play Indiana later this year. You got to go to Eugene to play Oregon. You got to go to Columbus to play Ohio State. You get why I said I think the ceiling for this team was 8 wins? And it wouldn't shock me if they go 7-5? 7-5 might be a good season now. Considering they still have 6 ranked teams to play, and you escaped on the most BS second chance Hail Mary at home against Western Michigan. You lose on Saturday, the season is over. You might as well try a quarterback change. You might as well go to Tommy Carr, who, by the way, Kyle Whittingham called him poised and unflappable couple of days ago. Tommy Carr is going to be the starting quarterback in 10 days from now if Bryce Underwood plays the same way that he did on Saturday, because they will get curb stomped by Oklahoma again. That Sooners defense is no freaking joke. You saw it last year. Brent Venables, I mean, he's going to have his guys, the Sooners defense, they're going to be like dogs on raw meat on Saturday, getting after Bryce Underwood. Maybe Michigan's defense pulls one out. Maybe the Wolverines defense finds a way to stop John Mateer. Maybe Mateer has a bad game. Maybe you win a football game 13-10 or 17-13. But I doubt it. I doubt it. You had 7 points to the final second of the game at home against Western Michigan. Is Western Michigan a better team than we all thought? Probably. And again, I'll bring up as a Notre Dame fan, a couple years ago, I never would have thought in a billion years, a trillion years, that Notre Dame, after losing to Northern Illinois, would be in the national championship the same freaking year. That ain't happening this season for Michigan. Not with the schedule you got to play. There is no room for error. It's a must-win game. Not only do I think they're going to lose, I think they're going to have a quarterback change after this weekend, because I don't think Bryce Underwood is a good quarterback. I think he's going to struggle mightily again against an elite defense in Oklahoma. And I think it is going to be Tommy Carr starting for Michigan against UTEP in what might be one of just three or four gimme games that they have on the schedule this season. 310-840-4910 is the number to join the show. You can call, you can text, 310-840-4910. So after the Patriots kicked the field goal, Seahawks had to punt, although again, great special teams. They pinned New England inside their own 10. Patriots didn't even move the football. You got a good punt return from Seattle, and so they start in New England territory, down 10-0, midway through the third quarter. They just took a timeout because they're having trouble with the operation. But Drew Lock, you're going to start rapping. You're going to start showing out. It's time to do something. Sam Darnold ruled out for the game with the hip injury that he suffered on the first drive of the game. This is a must-score possession for Seattle. We'll keep you updated when we return. Combs and I, producer Brandon Combs, will finish off our NFL against the spread picks for week one. Still a lot left to do. You want to join the show? 310-840-4910. I'm Pat Boyle. 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
14: Next. Hey, Alfie, what can I get for you?
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14: 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Mainly working here. You?
13: Me? Well, I was battling gods in the afterlife realm, and after lunch, I fought mercenaries. Ooh, could I get oat milk with that latte, please?
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13: 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Oh, and I'll grab an almond croissant, too.
14: Wait, what? That didn't actually happen, right?
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0: down, mate. Making history one NFL game at a time. 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
11: 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How was the weekend?
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